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Yeah, better, thanks. Alright, so this next song, it's kind of a cover song. It's a little bit of a spoof. We played it once before, but we only played the chorus, and this time we wrote a verse for it. I guess it's... We call it the Shit Up song. So there may be some of you who can relate. You know, there seems to be a little pressure at Shidufin. So that's what this is about. Enjoy.

Thank you, guys. I'd like to introduce the band very quickly over here on bass, Chaim Danzig. On the drums, DZ Supertrain, Daniel Zwillenberg. On lead guitar, Avi Hoffman. My name is Dove. If you're referring to Matt, he'll be with us soon.

0: saying, like, that's the fourth one.
1: I thought that meant...
0: No.
1: The song's out. Yeah, but then you kept playing.
0: Yeah, I don't know why you keep playing.
2: Dude, I thought you were ending it, like...
0: Just end it. Four.
3: Is that the end or not?
4: That's what I did.
0: No, then you keep playing. You keep struggling.
4: Because you guys screw up.

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Good Bachachuot, everybody. This is Avrami, and you are tuned into another edition of Saturday Night Siegel, being brought to you from Brooklyn, New York, here at the Nahum Siegel Network. I'm here with you for the next hour or so, bringing you great Jewish music, bringing you Rabbi Eliezer Zwickler at halftime to help elevate the proceedings with some words of Torah, and hopefully having a good time together. Following this program, we've got the encore of yesterday's JM and the AM with Nahum Siegel, which featured, of course, great Jewish music, the latest weekly update with Nahum and Malcolm Honlein, and Rabbi Benjamin Yudin discussing the Torah portion of Re'eh. And, of course, that is the Torah portion that Rabbi Zwickler will be discussing as well. Coming up tomorrow morning, we've got great music here at the network all day long, a great soundtrack for your summer Sunday, whether you are at home or on the go or traveling or whatever it is that you are doing. There will not be a Z-Report encore because Yossi was off this week, but there will be the encore of this program, Saturday Night Siegel. We opened up the show as we do every single week with Canton O'Tonnell Hershtick and the Maccabees singing Havdalah, and we are going to get to it right now, this wonderful, pretty brand new song by Swirly Lipschitz entitled Hine to get things going, a wonderful song for Motzei Shabbos. Of course, since we benched Rosh Chodesh today and are expecting a two-day Rosh Chodesh Elul as we do every year coming up this Thursday and Friday, wishing everybody a Chodesh Tov, and we're going to be having a lot of songs having to do with that as well, and more, so make sure that you stay tuned. This is Avrami, and you are tuned into this post-Shabbos Parshas Re'eh edition of Saturday Night Siegel here at the Nahum Siegel Network.

the most amazing dream last night. It was very thrilling and entrancing. The world became a place so filled with light. And in my dream, Jews everywhere were

0: And that was Mordechai Ben David with Chaverim, capping off that mini Chaverim set in honor of the fact that we benched Rosh Chodesh today, Rosh Chodesh Elul, and said those words as part of the liturgy. Also, aside from Mordechai Ben David, we had A.B. Rottenberg and Benny Friedman from the latest Journeys album with Chaverim and Lev Tahor with their classic Chaverim as well. And of course, they will be back later for Yehi Shalom to close the program. We had Agev in there with Mordechai Shapiro and a song entitled Elul. The Miami Boys Choir with Yichad Shehu from the Benching Rosh Chodesh Liturgy. And we started off that set with Srili Lipschitz and Hine for a Motzei Shabbos. Hopefully you enjoyed all of those song selections. And as we are looking forward to Rosh Chodesh and the month of Elul, wishing everybody a Chodesh Tov. May it be a month of blessing for one and all, as well as may this week ahead be a week of blessing, of good health, of peace, of prosperity, and all good things. And now we are at halftime here at Saturday Night Siegel, which means that we welcome Rabbi Eliezer Zwickler, the spiritual leader of Congregation Avos Achamadei Jacob and David in West Orange, New Jersey, to the program to help elevate the proceedings with some words of Torah. And we hope that in the merit of Rabbi Zwickler sharing Divrei Torah with our international audience every single week, that he and his family and his entire congregation have a good vach, a shavua tov, a week ahead of good health, of peace, of prosperity, of simcha, of all good things. We encourage you to check out Rabbi Zwickler's YouTube channel for some years' worth of Divrei Torah on the Torah portions, as well as on the holidays. And if you do so, make sure that you post there in the comments that you hear him every single week here at the Nachum Siegel Network. So without any further ado, here is Rabbi Zwickler to address Parshas Ra'eh, and you are tuned into Saturday Night Siegel here at the Nachum Siegel Network.
1: What can be learned from a baby, from a young child, who are new to this world, whose brains aren't developed, who don't have the life experience to understand the bigger picture of the world? It would seem the answer is nothing. A child is just starting to live. A child is just starting to walk, just starting to experience life. How could we, adults with so much experience in life, learn something from that little child? Moshe Rabbeinu tells Klal Yisrael in Parshas Re'eh, Bonim Atem Lashem Elokechem. He says, you are children to Hashem your God. And the pasuk continues and says, Los Iskodidu. This is a specific directive in which Moshe says, now that the Jewish people are going over into the land where the Amori is, they should be careful that the Amori have a custom of mutilating themselves when a tragedy befalls them of a loss of a loved one. You are children of Hashem. You have to look beautiful. You have to present yourself in a distinguished fashion. You can't mutilate yourself, explains Rashi. That's what the Moshe Rabbeinu's charge was to the Jewish people. The Ibn Ezra goes in a little bit of a different direction, not focusing on the Los Iskodidu, but on the word of mutilating yourself, not physically, but almost mutilating yourself emotionally. And this is what he says. He says that when it comes to a child, a person sees this child, and a child may become startled. And if a child begins to pout or begins to cry, it just turns to its father, its mother. And the father and the mother hold the child or soothe the child. And then the child is perfectly comfortable. It has no idea about anything beyond its surroundings, the bigger picture, where the child is going next, where the child is going to sleep that night, who the child is going to visit. The child has trust in his or her parent. And so to the Ibn Ezra says, what does it mean, Banim Atem L'Shem Elokeichem? We should learn from that baby and its trust. We should learn from that young child and his or her trust in their parent, for us to have trust in Hashem when it comes to the most challenging and difficult moments, the struggles that we face on a regular basis in which we don't know what's the bigger picture here? What's going to happen? What is the future? And just as that child isn't concerned, as long as the child knows its parent is present, so too, says the Ibn Ezra, Banim Atem L'Hashem Elokechem, that we are children to Hashem, our God, reminds us that when we have those challenging times, if we treat Hashem as that child, as that baby treats their parent, if we take comfort in knowing that Hashem has the bigger picture played out for us, even though we don't understand it, then we can truly find a sense of internal peace. Then we can absolutely be assured that we don't mutilate ourselves on an emotional level. And we can have the security and safety knowing that Kol Man D'Avid Rachmana L'Tav Avi, that all Hashem does is for good, even though we may not always understand. But we bizoche to build on our relationship with Hashem as we approach the month of Elul, where we begin the introspection and the reconnection with our personal relationship with Rabbanu Shel Olam, and by remembering that He is our Father, will help us become closer to Him. Thank you for listening, and have a good day.

knowing that Kol Man De'Avid Rachman L'Tav Avi, that all Hashem does is for good, even though we may not always understand, but we bizoche to build on our relationship with Hashem as we approach the month of Elul, where we begin the introspection and the reconnection with our personal relationship with the Ribbono Shel Olam, and by remembering that He is our Father, will help us become closer to Him. Thank you for listening, and have a good Shabbos.

And that was Yerli Greenfield with Yichad Shehu. Words from the Benching Rosh Chodesh liturgy, capping off that set for us here, basically capping off the program on this Motzei Shabbos. David Stein in there with Latav, Simcha Liner with Bunim, Nemuel with Latav Avid, all of those songs kind of echoing or relating to Rabbi Zwickler's words. And we once again thank Rabbi Zwickler, Rabbi Eliezer Zwickler, for sharing Divrei Torah with our international audience every single week and really helping to elevate our proceedings, because what could go better with great Jewish music than wonderful Divrei Torah giving us some perspective on the Torah portion of the week. So thank you, Rabbi Zwickler. May we have many, many more years of success of bringing Jewish music and Divrei Torah to our international audience here at the Nachum Siegel Network.

And now, my faithful listeners, as we know, when Lev Tahar's Yehi Shalom comes on, it's time for us to be officially signing off here at Saturday Night Seagull. Coming up next, in just a few minutes, we've got the encore of yesterday's JM and the AM with Nachum Siegel. And that will include wonderful Jewish music, the latest weekly update with Nachum and Malcolm Honline, and Rabbi Benjamin Yudin discussing the Torah portion of the week. Tomorrow morning, we've got great music here at the network all day long. It'll be including the encore of this program, Saturday Night Seagull. There will not be a Z Report, as Yossi was off this week. So we'll just have our wonderful music stream, a great soundtrack to your Sunday, whether you are at home or on the go, traveling, at work, whatever it is. Make sure that you have us tuned in, and make sure you are tuned in all week long for our wonderful Nachum Siegel Network programming. And that's pretty much it. This has been Avrami for the Nachum Siegel Network, bringing you this edition of Saturday Night Siegel from Brooklyn, New York. Just a little bit of a programming note as far as I'm concerned. My regular time to be on next would be Tuesday for the Tuesday Live Lunch. So I will be presenting a Tuesday Live Lunch, but I'm going to be pre-recording it this week. And it's going to be very Israel-centric, as we have been on our sort of annual pilgrimage to the United States over the past few weeks, but we will be heading back to the Holy Land on Tuesday. So I will be presenting a program, but it will not be live. But just to be thinking of everybody out there, making sure our programming stays strong, and it's going to be a great show on Tuesday. And the next time I will be live, Be'ezrat Hashem, I believe is going to be next Saturday night, or I shouldn't say live, but it'll be new programming. It will be next Saturday night for Saturday Night Seagull. And the next time I'll be live, I guess, will be the following Tuesday. Pretty complicated, but that's the way it is when you are involved in your summer travels. Anyway, I would like to take this opportunity to wish everybody a good Vach, a Shavua Tov, a week ahead of good health, of peace, of prosperity, of all good things. Wishing everybody an enjoyable rest of the summer, of course. Wishing everybody a Chodesh Tov, as we will be beginning the month of Elul this week on Thursday and Friday with Rosh Chodesh, and all the best. Reminding everybody to stay tuned for more great Nachum Siegel Network programming. As my grandfather would say to one and all, Guten Tag.

You've been listening to Saturday Night Seagull. Coming up, an encore presentation of the second half of this past Friday's JM in the AM, right here at the Nahum Segal Network.

JM in the AM, Yaakov Shweki's song entitled Happiness here at JM in the AM. Lenny Solomon and company with Land of Israel. It's a good one. Geula done by Yoni Z. Simcha Friedman's Oneg Shabbos selection. And Yishtabach HaMelech done by Avi Ilson to open up that set here at JM in the AM. 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You'll be glad you did. Weekly update with Malcolm Homeline coming up about 10 minutes from now here at JM in the AM, or by Yudin, of course, in hour number three. Kedem presents the Erev Shabbos show with Mark Zamek coming up at 9 a.m. Eastern time. Kedem presents our Erev Shabbos music mix all day long. Make sure to be tuned in all through the day. We are your best soundtrack for an Erev Shabbos, especially those of you who are traveling. If you'll be on the road Erev Shabbos, we're an amazing resource for great music and programming. Shira's mom sent an interesting email to you last night. I have not opened up email from last night yet, but I will get to it. I appreciate that very much. Jay Dykeman, send me your email address, nachum@nachumsiegel.com, Nachum, N-A-C-H-U-M, at Nachum Siegel, N-A-C-H-U-M-S-E-G-A-L.com. All right, so weekly update coming up, and plenty more. Big thank you to Mayor Fertig for sitting in yesterday. He's actually back a week from Monday. Mayor Fertig doing an outstanding job subbing for some of these summer shows, and I appreciate him very much. And he did a great job yesterday, and I thank him. And the next time he's here is a week from Monday, please God, here at JM in the AM. And again, I thank him very, very much. Shlomi Gertner's next at JM in the AM.

0: There we go. JM and the AM. The Gifter family with Bowie V'Shalom. Before that, Shlomi Gertner's Freilich and Shabbos here at JM and the AM. Yeah, I how do I put this? I always have this queasy feeling when I know that Malcolm Honlein is not going to be happy with the way that I start the weekly update. I always get that really strange feeling. But I don't think I can avoid starting the weekly update then with the news item that I will begin with, sadly enough. So we'll see what his reaction is, and we'll take it from there, and hopefully things will only improve. Maybe it's better to do it first, because this way we take care of it, set it aside, and move on to all the other items. Don't forget our friends at JewishWorldReview.com. 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Malcolm Honlein is with us. Conference of Presidents of Major American Jewish Organizations. We call this the weekly update here at JM in the AM. Mr. Honlein, welcome back to JM in the AM.
1: Thank you. Good to be with you, as always.
0: That was quite a preamble I gave, huh?
1: Yes, I'm just sitting here shaking, wondering what's coming next.
0: Well, you have no need to shake. You're not going to have trouble responding to this. The reason I would think you might be and others might be upset that I'm bringing it up is that I'm bringing it up at all. And that is, of course, a leader in the Satmar community has actually tossed out the idea of continuing to fight the yeshiva draft law with complaints against Israel by filing complaints against Israel at the International Court. The infamous, I will use that word, International Court. And sadly, Mr. Honlein, I start by asking you your reaction to this news story.
1: Well, we just saw the story, and the fact that somebody from America and people whose positions are well known coming out of elements of the community. I mean, we don't have all the details yet, but the idea that even the intervention, let alone the idea of going to a place as hostile to Israel as, and I would say to Jews, as the International Court of Justice is the ICJ, which we are fighting on so many fronts. I think that I don't know whether it's a publicity stunt, whether the association, but you know, with all the animosities and the divisions that we see in Israel, this is going to only exacerbate this even more. They're supposedly collecting reports, a group in the United States working to collect reports of police brutality and pass them on to U.S. members of Congress to, at a time when we're, you know, fighting against the internal enemies through DSA and all of those affiliated groups. And he met, and the Gera Rebbe's involvement in this has to be clarified. We can't just go based upon the news reports. I think that this is a very disturbing development.
0: I mean, we should mention that just based on what you've told us about what Hasidic leaders and rabbis who are in Israel, the way they view the situation, I think you'd agree that you'd be surprised if they did not either come out against it or remain neutral on the issue. Would that be accurate?
1: Certainly, I think they would come out about going to the International Court of Justice, and I think anybody with Seichel knows what the possible ramifications of that would be, and the embarrassments that there are people who appear to be immune to it, and maybe it's because we've let the boundaries, you know, be eroded of what would be acceptable and unacceptable in general.
0: Yeah, but I think you've brought up something I never considered, and I'm so glad you did, because I have to think about this now, and that is the other boundaries, the geographic boundaries. In other words, you may be hitting on something really important, that leadership outside of Israel who feel even more disconnected from the whole situation there, whatever the situation means, government, political, life in general. Those who really are completely separated by 6,000 miles from the situation in Israel, they're the ones, as we see from this story, who are inclined to go ahead and file this complaint at an international court. Maybe you're suggesting that it's somebody who's in Israel, especially somebody among leadership, great philanthropists, etc., they would never think of doing it because they see up close and personal what happens in terms of the court's reaction when a complaint is in fact filed there. Could that be one of the differences, the distance that this Jewish leader has between him and his community and Israel?
1: Well, I don't know. How, I wouldn't define a Jewish leader yet. I think what we... we often had the problems that come from within the community, and we'd have to hear fully their views. But everything that, even the public statements, are disturbing. And unfortunately, too many people are more interested in the publicity than thinking through the ramifications. And it's true in regard to many issues that confront us. But at a time when the divisions are so deep in Israel, I mean, you have to use your brains and your heart to derive it at approaches that make sense, not just common sense, that makes sense. Right. And that we don't know all the details. I think we have to know much more, but it's certainly very disturbing. And in Israel, will become, you know, just a political football in this, in the heightened climate before the elections.
0: Yeah, no question about it. All right, let's go to Iran for a second. The president of the United States essentially extended a deadline this week. He had said that he was going to pummel Iran, worst attack since World War II, et cetera, et cetera. And then, of course, backed off, gave them more time, and insisted to the public that they're begging him for some type of deal. They went ahead and denied it. So where do we stand now? I mean, is there a new hard deadline, or really these deadlines are completely meaningless?
1: The deadline for
0: the United States,
1: for the Iranians to do what they haven't done till now.
0: Correct.
1: And the message that could be sent is a reverse one, that if you, given the perverse thinking of many of the Iranian leadership, or the perception that is created, and I met this week with people from the region, let's say from even hostile parts of the region, and you know, they talk about how, especially let's say in Iran, after what happened in January, that we're losing the people and the confidence of the people in these countries who were all gung-ho, you know, and to remember the president saying that you know, we would be with them, just as American presidents in the past said it to the Iranian people, but also to others. I mean, there is today a really serious development, which has been being built up to for a while. I mentioned it a couple of weeks ago about when there were indications of it. But now it looks like today, even, there could be a signing in Riyadh between Pakistan, Saudi Arabia, and Turkey of a new defense pact. This is a game changer. Now, I don't believe that Turkey is going to send, you know, airplanes to bomb the Houthis to defend Saudi Arabia. But Saudi Arabia, with all the billions, hundreds of billions more that they've spent on weapons, never proved that they were able to execute and to properly provide and to take on the Houthis, for instance. They did participate with the United States in some attacks on Iraq, you know, on the militias, Iranian-backed militias in Iraq. They have participated in other things, other activities, and I think behind the scenes they play a more constructive role than what they do publicly. But this, I think, is the core of what could be a big game changer in the region for Israel, and for others. You know, the UAE and Saudi Arabia, despite some of the, you know, messages that sent that things are warming up, it's not true. The hostility seems to continue, and the hostile relationship, it's not as open as it was, but it's still there. But when you take Pakistan, a nuclear power, you take Saudi Arabia with its resources And Turkey, with the largest air force in, and the army in, I think, in NATO, I think it's the largest or second largest. And, you know, Saudi Arabia has never proven that they were able to use the weaponry to full effect that they were able to purchase. Turkey took on the Kurds, and now they signed a pact that removes a major challenge to them. Their focus today is almost solely on Israel and the and taking over Syria, which they control 5% today. Israel controls 1% or less, yet you don't hear about the Turkey role, aggressiveness, and attempts of dominance in Syria and elsewhere. And then you put the three together, Saudi Arabia, Pakistan, and Turkey. And Turkey with its huge population, Pakistan, huge population. And you think about the announced plans to build the railroads bypassing Israel and to create perhaps economic coalitions as well. It has a lot of possible ramifications.
0: And what's the U.S. relationship now with Saudi Arabia? We had always been under the impression that it was a very good one. Is this a move that the U.S. would approve of, or are they wary of Saudi Arabia now they've entered into an agreement with Pakistan and Turkey?
1: So the United States has one government relationship, certainly Saudi Arabia. And we know that we've seen the reports just last week of the call from the Crown Prince of Saudi Arabia to the president as being a major factor in the decision to hold off on the bombing. The relationship between Erdogan and the president of Turkey and the president of the United States, is very warm. You see how he praises him, a strong man, et cetera, without going into the fact that he's a Muslim Brotherhood advocate. And unfortunately, there are people close to the president, including some who serve in the region, who are advocating this relationship. And this, the you know, Qatar and Turkey are working together. They are the front for the Muslim Brotherhood in the region. They work together on a lot of stuff, including about Syria, et cetera. And they provide the funding. Turkey's economy is in ruins. But remember, it's a huge country that can turn Europe on fire overnight. They say, if, you know, if Turkey gets a cold, Germany gets pneumonia because of the millions of Turks that are there, who came as guest arbeiters and were people who came out of the Ataturk tradition, have been radicalized in Germany.
0: How many are there? Are there more than 100,000 Turks in Germany?
1: Well, I would say there are probably 4 million, 5 million.
0: Wow.
1: They started with 3 million. I think it's the number, I actually talked to people this week about it, is much larger. And of course, they also go to other parts of Europe because of the Schengen Agreement. You don't stop people at borders, except the East Europeans who don't let any of the migrants in.
0: Right.
1: So you take all of the ramifications. We talk about Turkey alone for an hour, but Pakistan is a nuclear power. Remember IQ Khan. Remember all the background of sharing the nuclear, selling the nuclear information. And while I think that there's still pragmatic people there and people with whom we could actually do business, I think this will create a front. And the question is, will it counter Russia and China? Remember, these countries will flirt with them now.
0: Yeah.
1: And do a lot of business and sell, obviously, the oil. China is the biggest consumer of Iranian oil, about 80%+, but also from others. They buy from Saudi Arabia. And will this be a counter to the Belt and Road? Will it do other things? What happens to the IMEC proposal, which is the Indian-led proposal, which involves a bunch of countries as well? and I don't want to see the balkanization of the Middle East. I don't. I think this, but I this should be a blaring headline. This story, and I'm sure it will be in Israel once they get the details. But it hasn't been signed yet. It's supposed to be signed, I think, this afternoon.
0: According to this, it was signed 21 minutes ago.
1: Right. Well, that's this afternoon there.
0: Yeah, I'm saying.
1: Yeah, right.
0: Now, it's hard to navigate this because now I think we have no choice but to conclude that Saudi Arabia is never going to be part of the Abraham Accords. Am I wrong about that?
1: Well, it will certainly complicate things more. And as I said, and I've said on this show many, and professed this for a long time, that we've been mistaken in how we go about dealing with Saudi Arabia. We shouldn't be talking about it. We shouldn't be begging them to come in. We shouldn't have to cajole it. It's in their interest. But the more you publicly demand, the harder they become, the higher the price becomes, and the domestic resistance increases, that we should move ahead with others. And there are others in the region that would have come into it and will come into it. And when Saudi Arabia realizes they're left behind, I can tell you that the leader of Saudi Arabia, top leader there, said to me a long time ago that a lot of our initiatives, including NAOM and other things, can't be built without Israeli technology. We know how much we need it. But remember that there are a lot of different forces at play in Saudi Arabia. Yeah. I still believe Saudi Arabia can be a partner. I think if we would deal with Iran, get rid of that issue, and then which would undermine the Houthi danger and what I said earlier about their abilities. Look how the Houthis were able to, I mean, these peanuts were able to challenge them and attack their resources and airports, fuel storage. And they bypassed the restrictions in the Straits of Hormuz by exiting the oil through the Red Sea across land and then to the boats in the Red Sea. But if they closed Bab al-Andab, that would close off their access route for the oil that they export.
0: And now Saudi Arabia is expecting Pakistan and Turkey to help them in the battle against the Houthis? Like, how is this an advantage in trying to get the Houthis to stop, stepping
1: up? First of all, they shouldn't even need any help against the Houthis. But the Houthis have attacked others in the region, including Israel, including, of course, working at the behest of the Iran against others, and shooting at ships, American ships, and others in the Red Sea. So we don't know yet how this will play out. Saudi Arabia has been sort of trying to soften the edges with everyone, and I understand they want stability. They need it. Then while they're oil rich, the crown prince has tried to move the country for years in a direction.

0: committed, but it's not a monolithic constituency that he has to represent. So the question is, how will Iran interpret this? How will others? Do we come actually to a final line? Is the reason why we backed off again and again and again, which may be justified? And I think President Trump wants to finish this issue. You know, the debate of whether we have a shortage of ammunition and of long range of missiles to be able to use the interceptors is very damaging to America's the perception of America and to the security, because if the enemies think that we don't have the ability to resist,
1: right.
0: And I believe that we could easily act and decisively and once and for all. There are reports that the Supreme Leader is very dangerously ill right now. We don't even know if he's alive, but if he's alive, he's very dangerously ill, according to these reports that came out today and yesterday, last night, which also will be have an impact both on the stability region. Nobody has seen him, which proves that maybe you don't need a Supreme Leader, or that he's, you know, they're just manipulating it. But all of these are destabilizing factors that will have impact on Israel. And it's a time when Israel has to be unified. The increasing tensions between the parties and the fact that everything gets politicized, people have to think beyond this moment. That will have longer term ramifications.
1: Yeah, you could have made that statement in any era, it seems. That's what always seems to be the case in the political situation in Israel. It's America's one and only Jewish Moments in the Morning radio program, heard on listeners-sponsored digital radio around the world, the web, NahumSiegel.com, and the Nahum Siegel Network, and of course, the beloved NSN app. Before I get back to the Turkey thing, which I will in a second, so Turkish population in Germany, it's amazing how accurate you are. I was only off by like millions and millions. Here it says there's 1.4 million with Turkish citizenship, 3.1 million with a migration background from Turkey, and 7 million in Germany who identify as ethnic Turks. Wow. I just got a lesson in world population. That's pretty amazing. Also, is Erdogan the de facto leader of this new alliance? Is that how it will be viewed?
0: That's actually a good question. I don't think we know the answers because we don't know that much yet about the conditions are. But Erdogan, first of all, Erdogan hasn't been well and et cetera, and he's not young. And I'm sure he's looking at this for something for the future, for his future, the future leadership of his country. As you know, he keeps imprisoning his opposition, but we don't hear the condemnations, nobody taking him to the world court, nobody, you know, defending the rights of the people of Turkey to have a choice when, you know, the mayor of Istanbul and Ankara, he puts them in prison as soon as they right. represent any kind of a significant threat. So he's very involved inside Syria, not just in Syria. And now they're signing this peace deal with the Kurds, the PKK, even to the point of supposed disarmament enables him to focus on other issues. There are still a lot of tensions between Turkey and Greece, and people think it's all quiet. It's not quiet at all. And if there's not a decisive outcome in Iran, that will have an impact too. They say whether the West has the commitment and the staying power and the ability to really pursue its needs, and this is an essential need, which is to destroy the regime in Iran.
1: I'm trying to find if there's any reaction yet from Jerusalem. Do you think the prime minister is going to make a statement regarding this new agreement?
0: I think it'll be very hard for him not to. He may leave it to others to do, because I don't know that he'll want to be associated with this, because then they'll point to it and say that Israel's position is weakened. But you know that Israel and some of the Gulf states have been holding talks to develop routes for Gulf oil and natural gas, bypassing the Straits of Hormuz and the Bab el-Mandab, according to reports that had emerged this week. And one immediate

0: option would be unloading oil from tankers from the western Saudi port of Yanbu, which is to the port of Eilat. And then it would be transported through existing pipelines to Ashkelon and shipped across the Mediterranean to export. So, I mean, that would be that would strengthen the relationship.
1: Yeah.
0: But I think you have always, as always, the competing scenarios in the region. But, you know, Hamas has moved its covert activities to Turkey from Qatar. So Turkey is not, you know, playing. They charm the United States, and President Trump has, you know, spoken about President Erdogan in such glowing terms as a friend and as a. There are people there who have seem to have ideological and other interests in pushing this relationship.
1: It's funny how geopolitics is. Because of the NATO fear of Russia and China, Israel's now in a weaker position. One could argue that, right?
0: I don't think this. I don't think Russia and China are in a stronger position because of it.
1: No, but Israel's weaker. I'm saying because of American fear of Russia and China, Israel's now in a weaker position because of this new agreement.
0: I don't think America is afraid of Russia and China. Russia has proven in this long war that it has the limits of its capabilities. China is always on the agenda, not only because of potential actions against Taiwan, but because of the Belt and Road and its aggressive behavior. But its aggression is largely advancing its meeting its food and energy needs, which is dominant. They also have big demographic problems, other things but I don't think Russia and China, you see how limited their involvement in the Iranian war. Maybe they provided, Russians provided intelligence, guidance for movements of U.S. troops and other things like that. But they did not get involved. They can't spare the equipment. And China, while it did get involved in more in some of the shipments of equipment we found out about usually after, but it's not a major and decisive role. So I think Russia and China are more marginal than that. And certainly the fight within NATO is going through many changes. And they are unifying. The president did force them to start paying for their own defense. And
1: right.
0: Allocating a bigger percentage, but still comes to like 3-4%. But until now, they were just relying on the U.S. And we carried the burden for all of that. I think that he did redress that imbalance, and the native threats are more serious. And the fact that if Iran is able to walk away from this, and that will have devastating impact in the region. It's already having it in terms of the confidence. So one level was on the people level in Iran and let's say other countries, but also on the political level, that what appears to be inconsistencies and the interpretation that we're too weak, we're too this, we're too that. I don't believe that is true. I think there are shortages of ammunition. It's true globally. And Israel is moving to become more independent in that regard also, setting up factories to produce their own weapons, because being reliant on the global supply, especially when the United States has other demands like Ukraine, makes it very difficult.
1: But it's funny that weapons shortage, even though I know it's in the news, but it's never the primary reason. The primary reason everyone talks about his hesitation to go into action here is because of the midterms. It's all a political thing. And if we didn't have these elections coming up in the United States, a lot of people suspect that he would have gone ahead with whatever, you know, threat he was threatening over last weekend. So it's interesting. I mean, there may be some.
0: That is, yes. I'm citing the other things, how people interpret it. They don't know about all of the election politics in America,
1: right,
0: in a lot of these places. They look at it and say, does America not have the will? Do they have a secret agreement? Do they not have the weapons to do it? Very few are going to say they're worried about the election in Kansas and the impact of this right now. That's an American concern, and Americans see it, and we're seeing it more. And the victory of the DSA in the last week, I think, highlights it even more.
1: I think only Israel is really focused on the American midterms, in terms of foreign countries, I mean. But they get it over there, and obviously there's a lot of people from the United States that were there. Speaking of which, by the way, not enough people from the United States are in Israel right now. It's August. It's tourist season. I noticed that American Airlines extended its suspension. We're talking about Pesach time is their new deadline. And hopefully Delta and United are going to make good on their commitment to be back before the end of 2026. Any, you think it might happen, actually?
0: Well, first of all, I think people should return their American Airlines credit cards and start sending a message to them that this is really irrational. And it's, you know, the Israel being increasingly isolated because of it. But yesterday, or not yesterday, today is Friday, so I guess on Wednesday, I think it was a record day. I think over 100,000 people went through Ben-Gurion in the one day. It's a record. And despite the fact that the tankers are still, some of them are still at Ben-Gurion, although many have been moved to the Ramon Air Force Base, which crowds the airport, and all the reports that, you know, it would hamper the flow of people. It is amazing that they were able to handle a record crowd. They have Arkia flying now, and of course, El Al and others. And the thing is, it's their most profitable route for many of these airlines. Turkish Air had 13, 14 flights a day, and they complain about the people who work there, complain about the losing this this very profitable route. So but the fact is that you had a record number of people flying in and out of Israel. I think tourism, August is expected to be a good month, but we have to make sure that people go and go for the Chagim. It's going to be beautiful in Israel. The weather forecast is great, and and to plan winter vacations, it's very important that we have to sustain it. People, you know, a lot of the smaller businesses and others have paid a heavy price, and even the hotels, while they survive, it's very costly to them.
1: Yeah, that's an understatement. All right, you alluded to it a moment ago. Let's just go quickly through this, the current election season in the United States. Abdul El Sayed defeated Haley Stevens. They're going for Gary Peters' open seat in the Michigan Senate race. This is U.S. Senate, folks. You could have Abdul El Sayed as a United States Senator. We'll ask Malcolm in a second if it's likely. In the Michigan 12th, Tlaib was renominated. Okay, can't do much about an incumbent like that. I was a little surprised that Cori Bush lost in Missouri's 1st to Wesley Bell. I don't know if you were surprised by that or not. AIPAC was obviously a big factor in that race. So we'll take those three, unless you know of others. What's your reaction to those three results this week?
0: Well, Cori Bush is not a surprise. Cori Bush lost in the last election, and I think the margin even bigger this time. The others, El Sayed, you have to know how much money was poured into it from outside. People, regrettably, are focusing just on AIPAC and the fact that AIPAC became a distraction in this election or a focus of attention. When this is an American group, they kept painting it as if it's Israel manipulating this. Except the PAC that got involved, I would wish they did things more quietly. I think, you know, we have to be careful that you're inviting this kind of reaction, and that the DSA organizes against it. But they don't organize against all these other groups, and how much foreign money is channeled through the DSA, according to reports and other sources that we know that have been operating for a long time, how much money Qatar swamps all of the money that we put together, or that any AIPAC or any of the pro-Israel PACs put together, and that there's nothing illegal and appropriate for American citizens, whether if they're Greek, to be supporters of candidates that represent their positions, or people from every organization. The question is the manipulation and the lies, distortions, and the fact that you have people who celebrated October 7th, who condemned the attacks on 9/11, not from our side, from the other side. People who have expressed themselves in horrific ways against the American system and seek to undermine and imposing the DSA's agenda. And nobody knows what democratic socialism is because, like Vibe, it has no definition in today. You know, Israel used to be a member of the Socialist International because socialism itself was not anti-democratic. Sweden was a socialist. Others were.
1: Right.
0: Today, it obviously has different connotations, and especially here in the United States. So these, the real race in Michigan will come down to it. I think Mike Rogers has a good chance of winning. We need to, they need to get support. But the key was their ground effort that they organized. They brought people in from all over to work the crowds, to drive people to the polling booths, to facilitate the outcome of a guy whose views are so abhorrent in so many ways. And the promotion then of Mr. from New York and others, and I think we should not talk about him, we should mention his name, but as that young woman told me, we should call him the Grand Mufti of New York. But we have to learn that we're promoting these guys too much. We're focusing on them. We should focus on the issues and the substance and what these guys represent, what their election represents to the United States. The American people don't want it. And by the way, one of the mistakes is people think blacks don't want them, Hispanics don't want it, other minority groups, they do not want it. And they're winning with, as in the case of espionage, 17% of the voters showing up, 17%, which means 2,000 votes could have turned the election the other way.
1: Yep.
0: So, again, reminding everybody to register and to turn out.
1: By the way, you're right that it's much tighter than it was, because the projected, a couple of months ago, the projected El Sayed Rogers election was like El Sayed by 60 points. Now, it's basically a 20-point difference, but it is narrowing. So, I don't know. I mean, I don't know if Rogers could pull this off, but it's at the moment, it's not very clear, at least according to the polls. I know that polls aren't always accurate, etc., but some of these betting markets are accurate, and nobody has it as a close race right now. So we'll see what happens on that. Also,
0: They do say it's a close race.
1: How close? Which poll has been the closest that you've seen? How many points?
0: 4 points.
1: Really?
0: For Rogers? Yeah.
1: Because the betting sites are like... they're not recommending that Rogers will win. It's interesting.
0: Well, we know that the betting sites are often manipulated, and I wouldn't. I certainly hope people don't just base their votes on that. And you saw that Cori Bush betting everything on the Israel issue. She lost.
1: Right.
0: She ran hard against AIPAC, and so do others. But that is having an impact.
1: There's a lot of time left in this race. I agree with you. There's a lot of time to go. Yeah.
0: But these things are having an impact, and an erosionary impact that people demonize AIPAC. And while the other side can pour in billions over years to influence our campuses and our every institution, our cultural institutions, the debate in America, the fact that Americans putting together funds to involve themselves in a domestic election is certainly an imbalance.
1: I hear that. The other thing, the only other thing is, I think the difference between what you described as, trying to keep people's mouths shut with the AIPAC thing as compared to other things. Like, when it comes to the Prime Minister of Israel, I agree with you that sometimes things are better not said, and there are many situations we could, tell people it's just better to remain silent. On the AIPAC thing, it's hard to maintain silence when these days, every email, every email, announcement, private conversation becomes exposed by somebody, either in the organization or someone affiliated with them, and it's really hard to keep any strategy under wraps in that situation.
0: Yes, and people infiltrate these organizations. Right. Are paid by outsiders to do that. And but the question is, it's a question of approach and how you structure it. And it's obviously well intentioned, and it's meant to impact it, to counter the influx of money. But when it becomes the issue,
1: right,
0: not the substance, the issues don't no longer relevant. The issue becomes, quote, AIPAC, and painting it as they successfully have in some cases, in the most nefarious way anti-American way, and yet they haven't taken on Qatari hundreds of billions still investing in it. The fact that, China, the fact that Turkey, the fact that all these others are pouring money in today, China, even more than Qatar on the campuses, and the Qataris say they're going to focus on Hollywood. They're going after every source, including all the manipulation of the online, the bots that come out. And here now, the latest report, they trace a lot of the bots that were producing the pro mayor reporting and stuff. I mean, support turned out to be bots traced to City Hall. And if that's true, then that tells you a lot. And it's so much is manipulated that we don't know. We can't see it. It's almost impossible to trace everything. But they're clearly using it. We know that many of the things going to one day at the White House, I think 80% of the anti-Israel messages were bots from overseas. And it's automated. And, you know, so we're creating bots, too, to give out the right information to counter it, because I think ultimately the truth is our strongest weapon. We have to sustain that our credibility remains intact.
1: Wow, unbelievable. Machines are going to end up fighting the battle for everybody on both sides. It's pretty remarkable. Thank you so much. Have a wonderful Shabbos. We'll speak again next week.
0: God willing, be well.
1: Malcolm Honlein, Conference President of the Major American Jewish Organizations. Weekly update here on a Friday, Erev Shabbos at JM and the AM. It's Erev Shabbos, Parshas Re'eh. Candlelighting time in New York, 7:44. Make sure you know when things start where you are, 7:44 in New York. Well, Bench Rosh Chodesh Elul tomorrow. Rosh Chodesh is Thursday and Friday. I know it's hard to believe that we're already at Rosh Chodesh Elul, but that's the reality. Rosh Chodesh will be on Thursday and Friday, two-day Rosh Chodesh. And, yeah, hard to believe is right, but time marches on, as we say. Feel free to comment on the app. Go to the NSN, Nachum Segal Network app for Android and iPhone, and comment away. If you haven't had luck, or if you know somebody who hasn't had luck reaching our listen line to listen live via telephone to our network, give them this number, 605-562-4400, 605-562-4400. This time each every Friday, every Erev Shabbos, with great pleasure, we present Rabbi Benjamin Yudin, Spiritual Leader Emeritus, Congregation Shomrei Torah in Fairlawn, New Jersey, to address the entire listening audience concerning the Torah portion of the week. Good morning, Rabbi Yudin.
2: Good morning, Nachum. Shabbos, everybody. Tomorrow we have the privilege of reading Parshas Re'eh. According to the Chinuch, this parasha contains 65 mitzvos, 27 positive and 38 prohibitions. I'd like to focus on one of these mitzvos. Now, interestingly, last week was Parshas Ekev, and Rashi interpreted the first verse to mean those mitzvos that people, forgive me, step on. I hope I'm wrong, but this might be one of them as well. I'd like to speak about the mitzvah of tzedakah, what we commonly call charity. To begin with, you must understand that there is a fundamental difference between charity, as understood in ordinary society, and tzedakah, as defined by the Torah. Charity, in the conventional sense, is voluntary. You may choose to give, you may choose not to give. But in the Torah, tzedakah is a mitzvah. And the term mitzvah does not merely mean a good deed. A mitzvah is a commandment from heaven. Just as there is a commandment to observe Shabbos and a commandment to keep kosher, there's also a commandment to support those in need. In the 15th chapter of Devarim, in our Pasha of Re'eh, the Torah says, Ki lo yachdal Evyon mikerev haaretz. For destitute people will not cease to exist within the land. Therefore, I command you. Pasoach tiftach es yodecha. You shall surely open your hand. Le'achicha, to your brother. Le'evyoncha, biartzecha. Notice the language. I command you. Tzedakah is not merely an expression of generosity, it is an obligation. But the Sefer HaChinuch adds something remarkable. In discussing the mitzvah, he begins and writes that it's a mitzvah to act charitably toward the person who needs assistance with gladness and a good heart. B'simcha uvetuv levav. Whoa. It's not enough simply to give. I might have thought that this was entirely a result-oriented mitzvah. As long as the needy person or institution receives the money, perhaps the mitzvah has been fulfilled completely. The Sefer HaChinuch, however, teaches us otherwise. An essential part of the mitzvah is how we give with happiness, graciousness, and goodness of heart. Now, where does this perspective come from? I'd like to suggest that in Parshas Mishpatim, the Torah discusses lending money to another Jew without interest. The Torah says, "Im kesef talvi esami," when you lend money to my people, "es he'oni imach," to the poor person who is with you. The Or HaChaim HaKadosh asks, why does the Torah add the words, "the poor person who is with you"? Naturally, if you lend money to someone, that individual is somehow present before you. What are these words teaching us? The Or HaChaim explains a profound idea. On Rosh Hashanah, it is determined who will be wealthy and who will be poor. Miye yosher, miye yoni. Why does Hashem not simply give everyone the same amount, or at least give everyone exactly what they need? The answer is contained in the words, "es he'oni imach." That which rightfully belongs to the poor may presently be with you. Why were you given more than you need, while another person has been given less than he needs? The answer is so that he can come to you and you can fill the gap in his life. In other words, some of what we possess has been entrusted to us by God for use, for the purpose of giving it to someone else. This completely changes the experience of tzedakah. Most people find it hard to exercise. And what's the most difficult exercise? To take your hand and put it in your pocket and take out your money and give it to someone who is completely uninvolved in the process of your getting your money. Why should I give it to him? So the Gemara in Bava Basra 10b relates, 10a, that a Roman philosopher asked Rabbi Akiva, if Hashem loves the poor, why does he, Hashem, not support them? And Rabbi Akiva answered that Hashem gives us the mitzvah of tzedakah in order to save those who have means from the punishment of Gehenna. H-E-L and another L. This is an astonishing answer. The recipient is not merely being helped by the donor. The recipient is giving the donor an opportunity to become a better person and to earn enormous spiritual merit. Picture a familial scene. It's an inconvenient time. It's always inconvenient. Perhaps you're eating dinner, working, helping a child with homework. The doorbell rings, and you send your child to see who was there. The child returns and says, "It's a mishulach, collecting money." The immediate temptation may be to say, "Tell him I'm not home." Ay, ay, ay. First, you have just instructed and taught your child to lie. But there's another issue as well. Throughout the day, each of us may have encountered many business opportunities and made many important decisions. How do you know that this opportunity with the needy individual being at your door, or one collecting for a worthy institution, is not the greatest opportunity you have had all day? Whoa, it's an entirely question of perspective. A baby enters this world, the rabbis teach us, with clenched fists, as though saying, I will acquire, I will conquer, I will possess. However, a person leaves this world with open hands. We take nothing material with us. What remains are our Torah, our mitzvos, and the good that we have done. The truth is that through giving tzedakah, we may be helping ourselves even more than we are helping the recipient. We find this idea in Megillas Rus. Rus and Naomi return to Eretz Yisrael impoverished. Rus goes to gather grain in the field of Boaz. When she returns in chapter 2, Naomi asks her, in whose field did she gather? Remember, Ruth came into the field with two empty shopping bags. She leaves the field with two full bags. So Ruth answers, the name of the man for whom I acted today is Boaz. Now, Shemo Ish, Asher Osisi Imo Hayom, the name of the man that I did for him today, what do you mean? Who did for whom? At first glance, it is Boaz who did for Rus. However, our Chachamim teach us Yoser, more than what the wealthy man does for the poor man, more than that does the poor man do for the donor. What does that mean? Meaning that the poor man has transformed the homeowner into a giver. A no saint. He provides the donor with the opportunity to perform a mitzvah and to become a more generous and compassionate human being. This is the Torah's perspective on tzedakah. The Torah says, you shall not harden your heart No. Sikpots es levavacha. Don't harden your heart. Don't close your hand against your destitute brother. Notice the two expressions. Do not harden your heart. Do not close your hand. The Torah is concerned with both the heart and the hand. It is possible for a person to open his hand while keeping his heart tightly closed. He may give the money, but does so coldly, reluctantly, or in a manner that humiliates the recipient. The Torah, therefore, continues, "You shall surely open your hand to him." Opening the hand is not enough. We must also open the heart. The Torah tells us to provide what the person is lacking. We are not necessarily required to make him wealthy, but we must try to the best of our ability to restore his dignity. Sometimes the highest form of tzedakah is not simply giving a donation. It may be helping someone find employment, offering them work, or enabling him to support himself. The Rambam writes in Hilchos Matonas Aniyim that if a person gives tzedakah with an unpleasant expression and in a begrudging manner, even if he gives a significant amount, he loses the full merit of the mitzvah. Wow. The check may be generous, but if the recipient is made to feel ashamed or unwanted, something essential has been lost. The Rambam therefore says that one must give with a pleasant countenance, with joy and a good heart. Years ago, people would say, "Oy, shver to zayin yid. It's difficult to be a Jew." Today, Baruch Hashem, many of the external difficulties have changed. There's no shortage of kosher food and other conveniences. But in another sense, it remains demanding to be a Jew. Why? Because the Torah does not merely ask one to give. It asks one to give happily. It asks me to recognize that the person standing before me is not an inconvenience. He is giving me an extraordinary opportunity. It asks me not only to open my wallet, but to open my heart. I will close with the verse with which we began. Ki lo yechdal evyon bikerev ha'aretz. For destitute people will not cease to exist within the land. At first, this seems like a troubling promise. Why is the Torah telling us that there will always be people in need? Perhaps the answer is that as long as there are people in need, there will continue to be opportunities for kindness, generosity, human connection, and spiritual growth. What a privilege we have. Through giving tzedakah and giving it with happiness, dignity, and a good heart, we help another person. We transform ourselves and we earn our portion both in this world and in the world to come. Thank you so much. Shabbat shalom to all.

JM in the AM. Yichad Sheyu, done by Shwebel Sharf and Levine, as we get set to bench Rosh Chodesh tomorrow. Rosh Chodesh Elul will be Thursday and Friday. Yeah, we're into holiday season, aren't we? It may not feel that way here in the depths of August, but not even the depths yet. It's only August 7th. But yeah, we're in the we're about to enter the throes of the holiday season. Believe it or not. JM in the AM, good morning all. Thanks for joining us. If you know somebody who's having trouble calling into our listen line to hear the network live via telephone, give them this number, 605-562-4400, 605-562-4400. That would be the number you want. Candle lighting 744 in this Erev Shabbos Parshas Re'eh, 744 in New York. Make sure you know when things start where you are. My thanks to Mayor Fertig for sitting in yesterday. He returns a week from Monday, and I thank him. Doing a lot of quality subbing, as he always does, and I thank him very much. That week, he'll be here, I believe, he'll be here Monday and Wednesday. Monday and Wednesday. Rummy and I are figuring out whether he or I will host on a Tuesday. That's the story. JM Sunday will return on the 11th of October. That's our commitment. The 11th of October, Sunday after Simchas Torah. Continue to pray for our dear friend Matis Weingast. His health should continue to improve. Baruch Matityahu Chaim Ben Batya. 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If you go to NahumSiegel.com/chesed, NahumSiegel.com/chesed, the campaign for Matis and his family is up there on the page, NahumSiegel.com/chesed. You'll see it there on the page. And also our conversation from earlier in the week with the Join the Dance campaign in the city of Sderot. 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Simple as that. So for this weekend, we have Saturday Night Siegel with Avrami and Rabbi Eliezer Zwickler tomorrow night at 7:30 at the 9:30 Eastern Time. And then we're back Monday morning at JM in the AM. 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And all afternoon, it's our Erev Shabbos music mix. If you're on the road today, and I have a feeling there'll be a lot of people on the road today, sitting in a lot of traffic, make sure to be tuned in to us here at the Nachum Siegel Network and our Erev Shabbos music mix brought to you by the wonderful people at Kedem. All right? Make sure you're tuned in. Don't disappoint yourself. Make sure to tune in. Simple as that. More coming up at Yehuda Green, JM in the AM. Open up the aperture. Please, Mark, go.

some of the Huda Green Nishmas. Candlelighting time, 7:44 on this Erev Shabbos Parshas Re'eh. Make sure you know when things start where you are. New York is 7:44. We bench Rosh Chodesh tomorrow. Rosh Chodesh Elul will be this coming Thursday and Friday. Time to say good Shabbos with Journeys at JM and the AM.

W. Israel Nachum Echem, my brothers and sisters in Israel, we are with you. 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Coming up next, Mark Zomik hosts the Erev Shabbos show, and Kedem, of course, presents it. I thank them. It's an amazing show. You want to make sure to stay tuned in. And then, of course, the Kedem presentation of our Erev Shabbos music mix as you travel around and get to your destination before one of these summer Shabbatot. 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Monday, I'm back here at JM and the AM. Have a fabulous Shabbos, wonderful weekend until Monday. Nachum Siegel reminding you, remember the past, live the present, and trust the future.

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very day, King Ahasuerus gave Haman's estate to Queen Esther. The king honored Mordechai by giving him his signet ring. A decree was written and signed in the name of King Ahasuerus that the Jewish people may destroy every armed force of their enemies on the 13th day of the month of Adar. This had been the day Haman planned to destroy all of the Jews. Mordechai left the king's presence in royal garments with a large crown. On the 13th of Adar, Haman's 10 sons were killed and hanged. The Bnei Yisrael destroyed many of their enemies and accepted on themselves the holiday of Purim. Kimu v'kiblu, they re-accepted the Torah with love and devotion. Under Mordechai, the king's empire grew stronger. Mordechai sought the good of his people. He took the monies of Haman's estate and used them toward the eventual reconstruction of the Beis HaMikdash, the Holy Temple. He was concerned for the welfare of all his posterity. V'dover shalom l'chol zaro.

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Everybody knows you don't give no dirt to Jack Schwartz. Every morning at dawn, you can see him arise in suburbia from a bed king size with a golfing bag made from fine leather soft. Everybody knows that you don't tee off Jack Schwartz. When young Kipper arrived, well, he just wasn't seen. He was out putting around on the 13th green. He knew how to swing, he knew how to slice. He was golfing away his good Jewish life, Jack Schwartz.

life was just a big sand trap, 'cause he never overcame his handicap. Jack Schwartz. And the gates of heaven, they're close to sin, and old Jack Schwartz was not let in. He banged on them gates with all his force, but a voice said, "Sorry, par for the course, Jack Schwartz." There's a tombstone now by the 18th hole where they buried his dearly departed soul. And I guess it had to happen sooner or later. He was buried in Atlas with an alligator. Jack Schwartz.

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0: Jewish city, 12 million people. 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My name is Friday. This is my partner, Shabbos.
1: Hi there.
0: Good, Shabbos. We walk this beat, Sting Shift, 4:30 p.m. Main Street. My partner and I approach female, alleged perpetrator, 5'2", for questioning.
1: Excuse me, ma'am. Can I see that label?
2: Why? What did I do?
1: Just doing my job, ma'am. Routine. You understand.
2: What are you looking for?
1: Symbols, ma'am.
2: Symbols?
1: Yes, ma'am. Symbols. OU.
0: Huff K.
1: Triangle K.
0: MVH.
1: KP.
0: BD.
1: OK.
0: Tablet K.
1: CRC.
0: Vadarabanam.
1: Any of several kashrut symbols, ma'am.
2: But why? What can be unkosher about this? Everybody eats them. I check the ingredients.
1: Just the facts, ma'am.
2: What are you, crazy?
1: No, ma'am. We're on a mission from God.
2: What are you guys, rabbis or something?
1: No, ma'am. We're the police. The kosher police.

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0: sir. My name is Sergeant Gerald Fitzpatrick, and this is Sergeant Patrick Fitzgerald. We are here this evening on official business from the police department of West Greenville.
1: Yeah, we're going to Laser Lab to have fun!
0: Knock it off, will ya? We're supposed to be looking for some lost kids. Please excuse my partner. He was raised in the Himalayas and never saw an amusement park.
1: I was raised in Hibble?
0: As I was saying, sir, we are here on a top secret mission and we need to enter the park.
2: Sure, go right ahead. I just hope that you can accomplish whatever you have to in an hour, because the park is closing early today. Well, good luck on your mission, Mr. Gerald Fitzgerald.
0: Thanks a lot, pal. And it's Gerald Fitzpatrick. And he's Patrick Fitzgerald.
1: Hey, Fitz, where do we go first? Can we go on the carousel? I always like that one.
0: Nah, we have work to do. Let's see if anyone has seen this Morchips character.
3: Step right up. Basketball shooting contest. Get it in, win a ball. Bucket ball, last chance to win a ball. Watch me. Look how easy it is. Check this out. Just take the ball and... I'm sorry, sir. We'll get you a new one of those. Broom. Come here and clean this up now. No need to worry, folks. Broom is on the scene. He'll take care of everything. We call him Broom because he's skinny like officers. It wasn't me, honest. It was Broom over here. He did everything.
0: It's okay, buddy. Just give me the ball and everything will be okay.
3: All right, give it a shot. You just step back like this and...
0: No, shoot! Okay, now let's see if I still got it.
1: Hey! I thought you said that we had work to do.
0: Quiet, Fitz. We're undercover.
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Good Bachajibu to everybody. This is Avrami, and you are tuned in to another edition of Saturday Night Siegel, being brought to you from Brooklyn, New York, here at the Nahum Siegel Network. I'm here with you for the next hour or so, bringing you great Jewish music, bringing you Rabbi Eliezer Zwickler at halftime to help elevate the proceedings with some words of Torah. And hopefully having a good time together. Following this program, we've got the encore of yesterday's JM and the AM with Nahum Siegel, which featured, of course, great Jewish music, the latest weekly update with Nahum and Malcolm Honlein, and Rabbi Benjamin Yudin discussing the Torah portion of Re'eh. And, of course, that is the Torah portion that Rabbi Zwickler will be discussing as well. Coming up tomorrow morning, we've got great music here at the network all day long, a great soundtrack for your summer Sunday, whether you are at home or on the go or traveling or whatever it is that you are doing. There will not be a Z-Report encore because Yossi was off this week, but there will be the encore of this program, Saturday Night Siegel. We opened up the show as we do every single week with Canton O'Tonnell Hershtick and the Maccabees singing Havdalah, and we are going to get to it right now, this wonderful, pretty brand new song by Swirly Lipschitz entitled Hinei to get things going, a wonderful song for Motze Shabbos. Of course, since we benched Rosh Chodesh today and are expecting a two-day Rosh Chodesh Elul as we do every year coming up this Thursday and Friday, wishing everybody a Chodesh Tov, and we're going to be having a lot of songs having to do with that as well, and more, so make sure that you stay tuned. This is Avrami, and you are tuned into this post-Shabbos Parshas Re'eh edition of Saturday Night Siegel here at the Nahum Siegel Network.

0: And that was Mordechai Ben David with Chaverim capping off that mini Chaverim set in honor of the fact that we benched Rosh Chodesh today, Rosh Chodesh Elul, and said those words as part of the liturgy. Also, aside from Mordechai Ben David, we had A.B. Rottenberg and Benny Friedman from the latest Journeys album with Chaverim and Lev Tahor with their classic Chaverim as well. And of course, they will be back later for Yehi Shalom to close the program. We had Agev in there with Mordechai Shapiro and a song entitled Elul. The Miami Boys Choir with Yichad Shehu from the Benching Rosh Chodesh Liturgy. And we started off that set with Srili Lipschitz and Hine for a Motzei Shabbos. Hopefully you enjoyed all of those song selections. And as we are looking forward to Rosh Chodesh and the month of Elul, wishing everybody a Chodesh Tov. May it be a month of blessing for one and all, as well as may this week ahead be a week of blessing, of good health, of peace, of prosperity, and all good things. And now we are at halftime here at Saturday Night Siegel, which means that we welcome Rabbi Eliezer Zwickler, the spiritual leader of Congregation Avos Achamenei Jacob and David in West Orange, New Jersey, to the program to help elevate the proceedings with some words of Torah. And we hope that in the merit of Rabbi Zwickler sharing Divrei Torah with our international audience every single week, that he and his family and his entire congregation have a good vach, a shavua tov, a week ahead of good health, of peace, of prosperity, of simcha, of all good things. We encourage you to check out Rabbi Zwickler's YouTube channel for some years' worth of Divrei Torah on the Torah portions, as well as on the holidays. And if you do so, make sure that you post there in the comments that you hear him every single week here at the Nachum Siegel Network. So without any further ado, here is Rabbi Zwickler to address Parshas Ra'eh, and you are tuned into Saturday Night Siegel here at the Nachum Siegel Network.
1: What can be learned from a baby, from a young child, who are new to this world, whose brains aren't developed, who don't have the life experience to understand the bigger picture of the world? It would seem the answer is nothing. A child is just starting to live. A child is just starting to walk, just starting to experience life. How could we, adults with so much experience in life, learn something from that little child? Moshe Rabbeinu tells Klal Yisrael in Parshas Re'eh, Bonim Atem Lashem Elokeichem. He says, you are children to Hashem, your God. And the pasuk continues and says, Los Iskodidu. This is a specific directive in which Moshe says, now that the Jewish people are going over into the land where the Amori is, they should be careful that the Amori have a custom of mutilating themselves when a tragedy befalls them of a loss of a loved one. You are children of Hashem. You have to look beautiful. You have to present yourself in a distinguished fashion. You can't mutilate yourself, explains Rashi. That's what the Moshe Rabbeinu's charge was to the Jewish people. The Ibn Ezra goes in a little bit of a different direction, not focusing on the los iskodidu, but on the word of mutilating yourself, not physically, but almost mutilating yourself emotionally. And this is what he says. He says that when it comes to a child, a person sees this child, and a child may become startled. And if a child begins to pout or begins to cry, it just turns to its father, its mother. And the father and the mother hold the child or soothe the child. And then the child is perfectly comfortable. It has no idea about anything beyond its surroundings, the bigger picture, where the child is going next, where the child is going to sleep that night, who the child is going to visit. The child has trust in his or her parent. And so to the Ibn Ezra says, what does it mean, Bani Matem L'Shem Elokeichem? We should learn from that baby and its trust. We should learn from that young child and his or her trust in their parent, for us to have trust in Hashem when it comes to the most challenging and difficult moments, the struggles that we face on a regular basis in which we don't know what's the bigger picture here? What's going to happen? What is the future? And just as that child isn't concerned, as long as the child knows its parent is present, so too, says the Ibn Ezra, Bani Matem L'Hashem Elokeichem, that we are children to Hashem, our God, reminds us that when we have those challenging times, if we treat Hashem as that child, as that baby treats their parent, if we take comfort in knowing that Hashem has the bigger picture played out for us, even though we don't understand it, then we can truly find a sense of internal peace. Then we can absolutely be assured that we don't mutilate ourselves on an emotional level. And we can have the security and safety knowing that Kol Man D'Avid Rachmana L'Tav Avi, that all Hashem does is for good, even though we may not always understand. But we be zoche to build on our relationship with Hashem as we approach the month of Elul, where we begin the introspection and the reconnection with our personal relationship with the Rabbanu Shel Olam, and by remembering that He is our Father, will help us become closer to Him. Thank you for listening, and have a good Shabbos.

And that was Yoeli Greenfield with Yichad Shehu. Words from the Benching Rosh Chodesh liturgy, capping off that set for us here, basically capping off the program on this Motzei Shabbos. David Stein in there with Latav, Simcha Liner with Bunim, Nemuel with Latav Avid, all of those songs kind of echoing or relating to Rabbi Zwickler's words. And we once again thank Rabbi Zwickler, Rabbi Eliezer Zwickler, for sharing Divrei Torah with our international audience every single week and really helping to elevate our proceedings, because what could go better with great Jewish music than wonderful Divrei Torah giving us some perspective on the Torah portion of the week. So thank you, Rabbi Zwickler. May we have many, many more years of success of bringing Jewish music and Divrei Torah to our international audience here at the Nachum Siegel Network.

And now, my faithful listeners, as we know, when Lev Tahar's Yehi Shalom comes on, it's time for us to be officially signing off here at Saturday Night Seagull. Coming up next, in just a few minutes, we've got the encore of yesterday's JM and the AM with Nachum Segal. And that will include wonderful Jewish music, the latest weekly update with Nachum and Malcolm Honline, and Rabbi Benjamin Yudin discussing the Torah portion of the week. Tomorrow morning, we've got great music here at the network all day long. It'll be including the encore of this program, Saturday Night Seagull. There will not be a Z Report, as Yossi was off this week. So we'll just have our wonderful music stream, a great soundtrack to your Sunday, whether you are at home or on the go, traveling, at work, whatever it is. Make sure that you have us tuned in, and make sure you are tuned in all week long for our wonderful Nachum Segal Network programming. And that's pretty much it. This has been Avrami for the Nachum Segal Network, bringing you this edition of Saturday Night Segal from Brooklyn, New York. Just a little bit of a programming note as far as I'm concerned. My regular time to be on next would be Tuesday for the Tuesday Live Lunch. So I will be presenting a Tuesday Live Lunch, but I'm going to be pre-recording it this week. And it's going to be very Israel-centric, as we have been on our sort of annual pilgrimage to the United States over the past few weeks. But we will be heading back to the Holy Land on Tuesday. So I will be presenting a program, but it will not be live. But just to be thinking of everybody out there, making sure our programming stays strong. And it's going to be a great show on Tuesday. And the next time I will be live, Be'ezrat Hashem, I believe is going to be next Saturday night. Or I shouldn't say live, but it'll be new programming. It will be next Saturday night for Saturday Night Seagull. And the next time I'll be live, I guess, will be the following Tuesday. Pretty complicated, but that's the way it is when you are involved in your summer travels. Anyway, I would like to take this opportunity to wish everybody a good vach, a shavua tov, a week ahead of good health, of peace, of prosperity, of all good things. Wishing everybody an enjoyable rest of the summer, of course. Wishing everybody a chodesh tov, as we will be beginning the month of Elul this week on Thursday and Friday with Rosh Chodesh, and all the best. Reminding everybody to stay tuned for more great Nachum Segal Network programming. As my grandfather would say to one and all, get in time, Ed.

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Choose from straight cut or crinkle cut, both made from golden sweet potatoes and ready to crisp up perfectly in your oven or air fryer. They're gluten-free, naturally sweet, and honestly, kind of addictive. Geffen Sweet Potato Fries, for those with higher standards.

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There's a flavor for everyone. 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

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Not only will this prevent you from texting while driving, but it will also ensure that you check the back seat before exiting your vehicle. 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